0: 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Sleepless.
1: Out of Austria, that's Antia with her song Catalogue. It's Sleepless with me, Steve Crilly, sitting in for Jojo through the small hours on FM4. And staying in the home country, in fact, there is so much good musical talent going on in Austria at the moment, it's sometimes hard to know where to start. But somewhere at the top of all good things, Kessie has to be someone really to watch out for.
2: Austria

Little Joy and No One's Better Sake. Coming up, we have Hearts, Hearts, and a story about the beauty and challenges of depending on each other in a relationship. Ahead of that, an indie band out of Nashville. Yes, even though Nashville is, of course, the home of country, there's an emerging indie scene there too, and one very good band to keep an eye on these days. They are called Almost AM, and this is their current song. It's called Lip Service.

0: M4. 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
1: 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I've got two tracks lined up now, both are from Austria, and both are, of course, very, very good. I have Lee Stephen and The Beautiful People and Raising High, and just before that, let me give you this wonderful number. It comes from Scolfi, and it's VIP.

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Life's relentless, but I'm a fan. 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I don't know whose idea it was to make the daytime quite so bright, but I'd like a word. 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Remove the flies from all the blackcurrant cordial jars. 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

0: Lambert.
1: Ben Kidson featuring Good Health, Good Wealth and the song Life's Relentless. In a few moments' time, I'm going to hand things over to the crew that put together our brand new selection, and following that, an hour of Sunny Side Up Greats. And then I'll be back with an hour of Morgan Grauen to ease us through the early hours of the morning. And before we get there, a few numbers lie ahead for us, including this one from Kamau.

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1: You ain't fucking with the CPT. 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

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I won't be a prisoner.

Good morning. Welcome to the FM4 Morgan Grauen. I'm Steve Crilly, sitting in for Jojo, and here we are as a new day beckons. And to help us along, here's Uchiyara with her big wake-up call for Sasha and anyone else that needs to wake up this time of day.

0: Radiohead and High and Dry. Coming up next, we have Alex, Arek, Marcus and Omar, who make up indie rock band Siamese Elephants, and they're from Vienna. And that very cool current number of theirs.
1: Heard it on the radio, yesterday, 10 years ago.

Siamese Elephants and Sad Song on the radio. Good morning, this is Steve Crilly in for Jojo on the FM4 Morgan Grauen. On the way we have Bad Guy from Billie Eilish that features a rather unexpected sample. The beeping you hear, if you listen very closely, is actually a recording of an Australian pedestrian crossing. You know, if you're absorbing sounds as much as Billie Eilish and you hear something one day that interests you, yeah, it could go into a track of yours. Ahead of that, we have this one from the Linda Lindas.

That's Slater there, and that superb number of theirs, Dance. Now, Nina Chuba is a huge star from the German-speaking indie pop world, and I have a great number of hers to play for you. Ahead of that, here's the song that goes, You Got the Love. It comes from Rockin' Moroccan.

Holly Humberstone and White Noise. Good morning, this is Steve Crilly sitting in for Jojo on the FM4 Morgan Grauen. Now, the Drums are an outstanding band and they have this very kind of retro style. And all of that comes out very much in a recent song of theirs, Let's Go Surfin'. We'll hear that in a moment. And before that song, out of Austria, this is Filia with the track Method Acting.

Acid Rim and Last Snow. Well, here's someone who's turning heads to her very cool style of music. It's Aloia from London and a new one from her. This is Cairo FM.

Well, thank you for keeping me company in the early morning hours on FM4. I'm Steve Crilly, and as the time slowly heads around to 6 a.m, I'm going to hand things over to the morning show team who'll bring you an action-packed 4 hours to get you well and truly into your day. 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
1: Good morning. It's 6 o'clock and time for the news headlines. The US launches fresh strikes on Iran and Argentina reach the World Cup final. Here's Rosie Waits with the FM4 news.
2: Thanks, Emily. Good morning. Tehran's top negotiator in talks with the US has said Iran's national security depends on it keeping control of the Strait of Hormuz. Meanwhile, Iran says several US missiles have struck near a children's cancer hospital in the city of Ahvaz. The BBC's Sebastian Usher reports.
3: One of Iran's most powerful figures has insisted that choosing between negotiation and war would be a strategic error. Mohammed Bagher Karibath said that negotiation did not mean compromise and that Iran's approach must be realistic and long-term. The Iranians haven't said that they have rejected talks, although this is what President Trump has been implying. But with both sides focused on the struggle over the Strait of Hormuz, neither seems ready to advance the diplomatic process as the clock continues to tick down on the nominal 60-day ceasefire.
2: Ukraine's President Volodymyr Zelensky has sacked his popular defense minister, Mykhailo Fedorov, who'd been in the job just 6 months and was seen as a key figure in the expansion of drone warfare against Russia. The dismissal has been criticized in Ukraine, where he's credited with transforming the defense ministry and reducing corruption. The U.S. Defense Secretary Pete Hegseth has announced that testosterone deficiency screening will be offered to soldiers who are 30 and older. In a video posted on social media, Hegseth said the program was aimed at ensuring that the military had what he called the right testosterone levels to operate at their absolute best.
0: Men's Football World Cup.
2: Argentina will face Spain in Sunday's World Cup final after they beat England 2-1 in Atlanta last night. Tom Midler reports.
4: England coach Thomas Tuchel was brought in to finally bring the Three Lions another trophy 60 years after their last, but they fell at the semi-final hurdle once again. Anthony Gordon's breakaway goal had England in front against the defending champions, but they retreated from then on, and Argentina, inspired by Lionel Messi, took complete control. The two Argentina goals came late on, but there was an air of inevitability about both Enzo Fernandez's equaliser and the stoppage time header from Lautaro Martinez, which won it. Argentina go on to beat Spain in New Jersey for Sunday's final. England will face France in the dreaded bronze medal playoff on Saturday. Tom Midler, FM4 News.
2: The weather, scattered showers and thunderstorms in the east and southeast this morning. Partly sunny and mainly dry elsewhere with a chance of a few showers and thunderstorms in the afternoon. Humid with top temperatures ranging from 26 to 34 degrees.
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6: Schau nicht mich an, Emily Bazwein. Bist
1: You're
6: du
1: not.
6: Traurig?
1: Oh, they'll get to play against France. That'll be a fun and interesting experience,
6: oh,
1: I would say.
6: Da musst du, ja, ich bin gespannt.
0: Radio.
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1: Am I more for England or
6: genau,
1: against France?
6: Genau, das hatten wir gestern schon.
1: Listen, but that, it's the same. Isn't in that case, is it
6: Ach
1: not
6: so,
1: the same thing?
6: Ist es dieselbe Medaille?
1: Yeah.
6: Ja, das sind, du wirst listen, 90 gute Minuten haben.
1: Do I want France to not win the bronze medal more than I want England to win? We'll talk about it.
6: Ich bin gespannt.

0: Music from Austria, that's Zacharias with Anderswo, 6:42 on this Thursday morning. And folks, it's no secret to anyone, we've already had a couple of heat waves this summer. And honestly, when I hear the news talking about, you know, high temperatures between 26 and 33 degrees today, I kind of go, that's actually quite cool by comparison.
1: Was ist deine Grenze, ab der du mittlerweile denkst, oh, jetzt ist es warm?
0: At this point, 34.5 is where I go, mm-mm.

0: Diese Sendung wurde präsentiert vom Kultursommer Wien. Das gratis Open-Air-Festival auf Bühnen in der ganzen Stadt. Alle Infos auf kultursommer.wien.
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2: It's 7 o'clock and time for the news headlines. Zelensky dismisses Ukraine's popular defense minister and the US launches fresh strikes on Iran. Here's Rosie Waits with the FM4 news.
3: Thanks, Emily. Ukraine's President Volodymyr Zelensky has sacked his popular defense minister, Mykhailo Fedorov, who'd been in the job just 6 months and was seen as a key figure in the expansion of drone warfare against Russia. The dismissal has been criticized in Ukraine. The BBC's Vitaly Shevchenko has more.
4: There had been rumors that President Zelensky was planning to replace the defense minister, but few people outside the corridors of power in Kiev know why. Just 2 days ago, Volodymyr Zelensky said that the Ukrainian army's position on the front line was now best ever, and to a huge extent, that is thanks to the youthful, digital-minded Mykhailo Fedorov. For example, he is widely credited with increasing the role of drones. Some say, however, that he made few friends by carrying out reforms.
3: Explosions have been heard across Iran, including in regions far from the Gulf, as the US Central Command announced it had mounted another round of attacks. In the capital, Tehran, air defenses were activated. In the city of Ahvaz, Iranian media said a hospital was evacuated due to nearby missile strikes. Iran has hit back. Kuwait said it was intercepting hostile drone attacks. A key judgment is expected today in the long-running dispute between Italy and Tyrol over Alpine transit restrictions, with the European Court of Justice's Advocate General set to hand down his legal opinion on the matter. John Cummins reports.
5: Italy accuses Tyrol of illegally constraining the free movement of goods within the European Union by continuing to impose restrictions on trucks transiting the Brenner and Inntal motorways, despite previous court rulings. The measures include selective bans and capping the number of heavy vehicles using the route, which connects Italy with Central Europe. Advocate General Manuel Campos Sanchez Bordona is set to publish his legal opinion on the matter, which normally prefigures the judgment of Europe's top court. Both the Tyrolean and Austrian governments argue that the measures are necessary to improve traffic safety and air quality and reduce congestion. John Cummins, FM4 News.
6: Men's Football World Cup.
3: Argentina fans are celebrating after the South Americans beat England 2-1 in Atlanta to book a place in the World Cup final. They'll meet Spain on Sunday. England took the lead, but Argentina overturned that with two late goals, one in stoppage time. England will face France in the bronze medal playoff on Saturday. The weather: scattered showers and thunderstorms in the east and southeast this morning. Partly sunny and mainly dry elsewhere, with the chance of a few showers and thunderstorms this afternoon. Humid, with top temperatures ranging from 26 to 34 degrees.
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7: 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You've already made it. Congratulations.
8: Ja, wahrscheinlich den Lotto-Jackpot hat auch niemand gewonnen von uns. Mm. Das ist auch a bummer, würde ich sagen.
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2: Well done.

0: 21 minutes past seven on this Thursday morning, and my precious. Oh, that's a terrible impression. Listen, folks.
1: Fine shots.
0: We're going to be talking about The Odyssey later in today's show, which is one film that is big and will be coming out soon, or is out now, today. Another film that's coming out not soon, but also will be big.
2: December 2027.
0: Yeah. Lord of the Rings, a prequel.
2: Prequel, The Hunt for Gollum. Und da hat man jetzt einmal einen ersten Teaser gesehen. Andy Serkis, der schon Gollum in den Herr der Ringe-Teilen gespielt hat, ist wieder in seinem Motion-Capture-Anzug auf allen Vieren unterwegs und macht Gollum-Dinge.
0: Elijah Wood, Ian McKellen will also be returning to the screen, reprising their roles as...
2: Also, falls ihr euch denkt, so, mein Gott, na, Odyssee ist nichts für mich, ich will lieber ins Auenland zurück. There you are.
0: Then you have to wait for a little bit. And folks, hey, good news, AI will only be used for some of the de-aging of the characters, so it's fine.
2: Emily's Gesicht weint nur ein bisschen.
0: But I've got a smile on my face.

0: for Cutty Coy with Kate. It's hunting season. And it's not necessarily hunting season for... This is going to be such a random bridge. The cast of Stranger Things. How did we get there?
1: Demogorgen? Was ist denn die Mehrzahl
0: Demagogie?
1: Von Demogorgie? Alle Demogorgons sind gefangen. Jetzt hat der Cast wieder ein bisschen Zeit, Musik zu machen. Und das, Joe macht das. Finn Wolfhard macht das natürlich. Ein neues Album. Fire from the Hip, glaube ich, heißt es.
0: Yep, came out last week. And we thought, hey, why not play a little tracky track from that album? So... What is it called?
1: Follow.
0: Follow from Finn Wolfhard off his second album, sophomore album, A Fire from the Hip.

0: Diese Sendung wurde präsentiert vom Kultursommer Wien. Das gratis Open-Air-Festival auf Bühnen in der ganzen Stadt. Alle Infos auf kultursommer.wien.
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2: Good morning, it's just about 8 o'clock and time for the news headlines. US strikes expand into northern Iran and the US military will screen for low testosterone. Here's Rosie Waits with the FM4 News.
3: Thanks, Emily. Explosions have been heard across Iran as the US Central Command announced it had mounted another round of attacks. In the capital, Tehran, air defenses were activated. Iran has hit back with drone strikes against US military facilities in Jordan, Kuwait, and Bahrain. More from the BBC's Barbara Platt-Usher.
4: Iran's top negotiator issued a lengthy statement as the U.S. stepped up its airstrikes. Mohammad Bagher Ghalibaf called the conflict an existential war, emphasizing the importance of maintaining Iran's claim to the Strait of Hormuz by force, if necessary. But he also left the door open to negotiations. The U.S. says it's targeting Iran's ability to threaten shipping in the waterway. But in this latest round of strikes, Iranian media reported that a children's cancer hospital was evacuated after several missiles landed nearby.
3: Ukraine's President Volodymyr Zelensky has sacked his popular defense minister Mykhailo Fedorov, who'd been in the job just 6 months and was seen as a key figure in the expansion of drone warfare against Russia. The dismissal has been criticized in Ukraine, where he's credited with transforming the defense ministry and reducing corruption. The U.S. Defense Secretary Pete Hegseth has announced that testosterone deficiency screening will be offered to soldiers who are 30 and older. In a video posted on social media, Hegseth said the program was aimed at ensuring that the military had what he called the right testosterone levels to operate at their absolute best.
5: Men's Football World Cup.
3: Argentina will face Spain in Sunday's World Cup final after they beat England 2-1 in Atlanta last night. FM4's Tom Midler reports.
6: England coach Thomas Tuchel was brought in to finally bring the Three Lions another trophy 60 years after their last, but they fell at the semi-final hurdle once again. Anthony Gordon's breakaway goal had England in front against the defending champions, but they retreated from then on, and Argentina, inspired by Lionel Messi, took complete control. The two Argentina goals came late on, but there was an air of inevitability about both Enzo Fernandez's equaliser and the stoppage time header from Lautaro Martinez, which won it. Argentina go on to beat Spain in New Jersey for Sunday's final. England will face France in the dreaded bronze medal playoff on Saturday. Tom Midler, FM4 News.
3: The weather, scattered showers and thunderstorms in the east and southeast this morning. Partly sunny and mainly dry elsewhere, with the chance of a few showers and thunderstorms this afternoon. Humid, with top temperatures ranging from 26 to 34 degrees.
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8: Ja, das ist, damit könnt ihr gut in diesen Donnerstag starten mit uns. Seid ihr quasi nie allein.
2: Exactly.
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0: fresher Song natürlich. 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Und jetzt nicht so nach zentner schweren Riffs, wie man sie sich vielleicht von den Queens of the Stone Age erwartet, wie man sie kennt, wie man sie lieb gewonnen hat.
1: Yeah, that's at least what Troy Van Loven told us. He's the multi-instrumentalist of the band and we met him in Berlin last week where Queens of the Stone Age played a gig together with System of a Down.
2: Hi, this is Troy from Queens of the Stone Age, and you're going to be listening to a song of ours called Easy Street. To me, the song represents being young and free and living in the sun and being allowed to just be yourself.
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0: Diese Sendung wurde präsentiert vom Kultursommer Wien. Das gratis Open-Air-Festival auf Bühnen in der ganzen Stadt. Alle Infos auf kultursommer.wien.
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2: It's 9 o'clock and time for the news headlines. Ukraine's popular defense minister has been sacked and verdicts are due in Italy's Morandi bridge collapse trial. Here's Rosie Waits with the FM4 news.
3: Thanks, Emily. Ukraine's President Volodymyr Zelensky has sacked his popular defense minister, Mykhailo Fedorov, who'd been in the job just 6 months and was seen as a key figure in the expansion of drone warfare against Russia. The dismissal has been criticized in Ukraine. The BBC's Vitaly Shevchenko has more.
4: On the face of it, it's a very puzzling decision because just 2 days ago, Volodymyr Zelensky, the president, he said that the Ukrainian army's position is the best ever. And this is, to a huge extent, thanks to Mykhailo Fedorov, he's greatly increased the role of drones. There's been various leaks and reports and rumors, including that he's being so reform-minded, he's upset too many apple carts by fighting corruption.
3: Russia's state nuclear corporation says the chief engineer at the Russian-controlled Zaporizhia nuclear power plant in Ukraine has been killed by a Ukrainian drone strike near the facility. The International Atomic Energy Agency said it had been informed of the death and repeated its call for an end to all attacks on or near nuclear sites and their staff. Russian forces seized the power plant in the first weeks of Moscow's full-scale invasion in 2022. Explosions have been heard across Iran as the U.S. Central Command announced it had mounted another round of attacks. The U.S. military said Iranian military capabilities used to threaten ships in the Strait of Hormuz had been targeted. In the capital, Tehran, air defenses were activated. Iran hit back with drone strikes against U.S. military facilities in Jordan, Kuwait and Bahrain. Verdicts are expected today in the trial of 57 people charged over the dramatic collapse of the Morandi Highway Bridge in the Italian city of Genoa in 2018. The disaster shocked Italy, raising questions about corruption and aging infrastructure. John Cummins reports.
5: On August 14, 2018, a 200-metre section of the Morandi Bridge, a 1960s concrete and cable structure, collapsed spectacularly during a rainstorm, killing 43 people as dozens of vehicles plunged to the ground. 57 defendants are on trial over the disaster, including former government officials, engineering experts and executives from the highway operator. They face charges including negligence and manslaughter. Prosecutors allege that defects on the bridge's supporting pylons had been known about for decades. The defendants deny any wrongdoing, but could face combined sentences of almost 400 years if convicted. John Cummins, FM4 News.
3: The weather, scattered showers and thunderstorms in the east and southeast this morning, partly sunny and mainly dry elsewhere, with a chance of a few thundery showers this afternoon. Humid with top temperatures ranging from 26 to 34 degrees.
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0: is Don't Cry, although I'm sure a few very manly tears were shed last night after the second semi-final match of the Men's Football World Cup. The results are in. Spain and Argentina will be competing for the World Cup in Sunday's final, while England and France must rouse themselves for a bronze medal playoff on Saturday.
1: Ja, es passiert so einiges rund um die Fußball-WM. Späte Tore, Überraschungen auf dem Spielfeld, aber auch neben und abseits vom Spielfeld tut sich ein bisschen was. Stichwort Sport und Politik. Und all das besprechen wir jetzt mit FM4 Sportreporter und Fußball-Pro Tom Midler. Hi Tom.
2: Hallo.
1: Wir starten mal mit der sportlichen Seite. Wie sind denn die Halbfinalspiele so verlaufen und was müssen wir jetzt fürs Finale wissen?
2: Well, there's a lot to know, and I don't really know which way it's going to go. So Argentina beat England last night. Spain beat France on Tuesday. I'll just look back at those quickly. Spain are going to be facing Argentina, of course, the team who just do not quit. Argentina never lost belief. It got them past England with another late comeback. It's going to feel like one that got away for England, though. They had the lead. They had a great position, and then they just dropped back. They gave the ball to Argentina. They allowed the magic of Messi to come to life and give them the win. Argentina, 6 wins from 6 wins. World Cup semi-finals. That is an incredible record throughout history. This team just knows how to win. They'll do anything to get there, even if it's not always beautiful. Spain in the other semi-final. It's hard to ever call Spain winning an upset of any kind, but the manner in which they knocked out France was so impressive. Spain's team performance, incredible. In the UK, I don't know if you've seen it, but the BBC have this kind of 3D render where you can choose any player and you can watch the action from their perspective.
0: What?
2: Yeah, it's very weird. It's sort of basic, but it's really good. You know, it looks like you're right there in the middle of the action. And if you pick a France midfielder, for example, it's actually frightening stuff because you can just see Spain knocking the ball about left, right and centre, and you've got no chance to get it. You're just like getting passed around completely. And Spain, you know, they used all of that nous, they used all of that control, and they were just absolutely brilliant against the so-called best team in the tournament. They played them off the park. If they do that again on Sunday, it'll be very, very hard to beat them. Fabian Ruiz, by the way, from Spain, it's going to be his 50th Spain cap in the World Cup final. He's not lost a game for Spain yet.
0: Wow.
2: Madness. I don't know who's the favorite now, but it's anyone's to win.
1: Heißt das eigentlich auch, Österreich hat eigentlich nur gegen die zwei Teams im Finale verloren, oder?
2: Yes, that's true.
0: Honestly?
1: Alle anderen Spiele gewonnen, oder?
2: Yeah, it's an interesting quirk of a tournament.
1: Ist dann Österreich das drittbeste Team?
2: Like morally.
1: Is it hard work?
2: Sure, let's say, yeah, sure. Yeah, we can take that, yes.
0: All right, but obviously we're looking forward to the matches at the weekend, and there's loads of other stuff that's been happening in and around this World Cup, which we'll get into in just a couple of minutes. So stay tuned for that.

0: Argentinien oder Spanien. Irgendwer von den beiden Teams wird Fußballweltmeister der Männer werden. Wer, wissen wir natürlich noch nicht, aber was wir fix wissen, zum ersten Mal wird es eine große Halftime-Show geben.
1: Ja, yeah, bringing the American football to the football football. Madonna, Shakira and Justin Bieber are headlining and our sports reporter Tom Midler is not going to be on stage, but he's here with us in the studio. Tom, what has the response been like to the fact that this halftime show is happening?
2: Yeah, it's not pleased everyone. Apparently as well, you've got Tom Cruise, you've got iShow Speed, Robbie Williams, you've got all kinds of names on this list. I don't know how they're going to fit this all in to halftime. And there is the point. It's going to make halftime a lot longer. In football's laws, halftime can't be longer than 15 minutes. It can't. It's really important for muscle conditioning, for fitness, for the recovery of the players. You can't go longer than 15 minutes. But they're basically saying probably they don't want to lose the ad revenue from the normal 15-minute break. Plus, you've got this sort of 12, 13, 14-minute show perhaps as well. So halftime's going to be basically double the length, which is a huge change in rhythm for the athletes. It does make a commercial sense to have this World Cup final with a kind of halftime show like the Super Bowl, like you mentioned. But I just feel this is like football being put second. And in a World Cup final, should football be in second place? You know, some TV networks have said they won't show it because they're sort of criticizing it and protesting against it. It seems like FIFA might have leaned on them to say you have to show it. If you're going to show the game, you have to show this, which is a kind of interesting demand from FIFA. But critics before this World Cup were mainly worried that Gianni Infantino, the boss of FIFA, was going to try and make his own personal mark on the sport of football in North America. He's turned it into a game with four quarters already. Here we see another big corporate change. I think the halftime show might be here to stay. It's going to take a bit of getting used to for real football fans, but maybe it brings something positive to the experience. I don't want to rule it out completely. It could be fun. Definitely going to divide a lot of opinions, though.
0: Ja, wir schreiben es auf die lange Liste der Kontroversen rund um FIFA-Präsident Infantino. Seine Verbindungen zu den USA ist ja auch so eine Sache. Ich meine, er hat ja US-Präsident Donald Trump einen FIFA-Friedenspreis verliehen, whatever that means.
2: Yes, the FIFA Peace Prize was already something that raised a huge amount of eyebrows when he gave that to Donald Trump. It's very important in FIFA's own statutes that they remain politically neutral. That's the problem with this. This was a big example of them changing course with the made-up Peace Prize given out. And another issue's come to light now. FIFA have been working with a company called Freedom 250. They've got what they call an extraordinary partnership to create fan zones at this World Cup in North America, like the big one on the National Mall in Washington, D.C. And as it turns out now, some investigation has found out that fan zone is being managed by Trump's own digital strategist.
1: Huh.
2: Yeah, I'm getting weird looks in the studio. It is kind of weird. There's hundreds of thousands of fans who've been to these fan zones, and it turns out that over the last month or so, they might have all actually signed over their personal data for perhaps directly to Trump for use in his political campaigning. That has neither been confirmed nor denied. We've long wondered what the extent of this kind of cozy Infantino-Trump relationship actually is, and there's a chance that FIFA are kind of using Trump to learn about how to, you know, engage with people, and also FIFA are using their own sporting product to help Trump with his own processes. It might not seem like much right now, a bit of personal data, but it is a massive step away from FIFA's political neutrality. It could be the top of a very slippery slope indeed. And already last night in the Argentina game, we saw after Argentina won, they came on with a very political banner about the Falkland Islands.
1: Oh yeah.
2: Previously, this kind of stuff absolutely banned by FIFA, but what now? Can FIFA take a line on kind of political statements when they're getting more political themselves?
1: Those are all questions that will be answered over the course of the week and, well, for the foreseeable future. We'll be watching out for the football primarily and for whatever does end up happening with this halftime show on Sunday. The World Cup final is going to be at 9 p.m. on Sunday evening. I'm sure lots of people will be watching. Thank you so much, Tom.
0: Thank you, Tom.
3: Kann man bitte die Zeit stoppen?

0: Diese Sendung wurde präsentiert vom Kultursommer Wien. Das gratis Open-Air-Festival auf Bühnen in der ganzen Stadt. Alle Infos auf kultursommer.wien.
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1: Time for the news headlines. U.S. military strikes expand to northern Iran. And President Zelensky dismisses Ukraine's defense minister. Here is Rosie Waits and the FM4 news.
3: Thanks, Reem. Hostilities between Iran and the United States have continued with explosions heard across Iran. In the capital, Tehran, air defenses were activated. Iran hit back with drone strikes against U.S. military facilities in Jordan, Kuwait and Bahrain. More from the BBC's Sebastian Usher.
4: With the Strait of Hormuz now essentially being all but closed again, we've seen a dribble of ships now going through. Oil prices rising. So that economic pressure is building on the US and President Trump. What we've seen so far may be nothing compared to what in a month or so we'll see in terms of the pressure on both countries. That might be the moment when something will give. The moment, clearly, neither side wants to admit that that's essentially what seems to be happening. But this is a very long way from any type of ceasefire. The deal, memorandum of understanding, now seems completely finished. So where do we go next?
3: Protesters are gathering in Ukraine after President Volodymyr Zelensky sacked his popular defense minister. Mykhailo Fedorov had been in the job for 6 months and was a key figure in the expansion of drone warfare against Russia. More from NPR's Joanna Kakissis.
5: Announcing his departure on social media, Fedorov listed more than 20 accomplishments, including the successful drone strike campaign against Russian logistics in occupied Crimea. Ihor Fedirko, who leads the Ukrainian Council of Defense Industry, told NPR that he is sorry to see Fedorov go.
6: One of the faces of the modern and technological war, it's Mykhailo Fedorov.
5: Lawmakers from Zelensky's Servant of the People party told NPR that Fedorov was removed in part because he clashed with Ukraine's old-school military chief, Oleksandr Sirsky.
3: Russia's state nuclear corporation says the chief engineer at the Russian-controlled Zaporizhzhia nuclear power plant in Ukraine has been killed by a Ukrainian drone strike near the facility. The International Atomic Energy Agency said it had been informed of the death and repeated its call for an end to all attacks on or near nuclear sites and their staff. Argentina faced the prospect of disciplinary action from FIFA after their players celebrated their World Cup semi-final win over England with a banner from fans that supported their country's claims to the Falkland Islands. FIFA rules ban political statements at matches. Tensions still linger between Argentina and Britain over the Falkland Islands, which erupted into war in 1982. The weather: scattered showers and thunderstorms in the east and southeast this morning, partly sunny and mainly dry elsewhere with the chance of a few thundery showers later on. Humid with top temperatures ranging from 26 to 34 degrees.
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mindset of my youth. Doors are closing, eyes are rolling. Doors are closing, eyes are rolling. Doors are closing, eyes are rolling. Doors are closing, eyes are rolling. 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Hey.

0: not saying much.
1: That was Pamela and Better Than Before. And before that, we had Swimming Paul and A Fall. Sunset of My Youth, 12 minutes past 10 o'clock. Hi, everybody. It's me, Reem. I have sunshine on the turntables.
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0: Wow, cool song, oder? All right, it was called... Oh, what? Okay, it's over now. It was called Chrom im Wald, and it came to us from eine deutsche Indie-Pop and Deutsch, einer deutsche Duo, and deutsche Duo, and es deutsche... German duo, indie pop. And yeah, they are actually the singer Gwen Dolniuk and the Kraftklub guitar player Stefan Israel. And yeah, they're called Tränen. I like that song a lot. Okay, and it came out in June of this year, so not that long ago. Which reminds me, I've got something for you now.
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0: All right, calm down, lady. Someday, Somewhere, a new single by the British electronic soul project Jungle, was released at the beginning of this month. It's the third single from their fifth studio album called Sunshine, and it delivers that summer disco soul groove big time. And you know what? Jungle is very popular at my dance class. Fun music to dance to, you know? All right, brand new and fresh, here is Jungle, Someday, Somewhere.

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0: Let's have those news headlines. The U.S. military carries out fresh strikes on Iran and protests in Ukraine over the sacking of the defense minister. Here is Rosie Waits and the FM4 news.
2: Thanks, Reem. Hostilities between Iran and the United States have continued with explosions heard across Iran. Iran hit back with drone strikes against U.S. military facilities in Jordan, Kuwait and Bahrain. The BBC's Barbara Platt-Usher reports.
3: Well, the strikes don't change the situation dramatically. This is the kind of thing that has been happening for the past week, although it has intensified over the past week. The Americans struck again the south of Iran along the Strait of Hormuz. They say they're targeting coastal defenses and missile sites. But Iranian media also reported that explosions were heard in other parts of the country, like the west and the north, and that Tehran activated its air defenses. The response, the Iranians have been hitting U.S. military facilities, as reported in Jordan, Kuwait, and Bahrain. But in Iraq also, the prime minister said that a drone attack had happened in the northern Kurdistan region.
2: Protests are taking place in Kyiv and other Ukrainian cities after President Volodymyr Zelensky sacked his popular defense minister, Mykhailo Fedorov. The 35-year-old had been in the job for 6 months and was a key figure in the expansion of drone warfare against Russia. Hundreds of demonstrators gathered at a central square in Kyiv, waving Ukrainian and EU flags and chanting "Bring Fedorov back." Verdicts are expected today in the trial of 57 people charged over the dramatic collapse of the Morandi Highway Bridge in the Italian city of Genoa in 2018. The disaster shocked Italy, raising questions about corruption and aging infrastructure. The 1960s concrete and cable bridge collapsed during a rainstorm, killing 43 people. The authorities in the German state of Saxony-Anhalt have ruled that a leading figure in the far-right extremist scene, who legally changed gender last year from male to female, must serve her prison sentence in a male prison. John Cummins has more.
4: Marla Svenja Liebig was convicted by a court in Halle in 2023, under her former name Sven, of incitement, slander and insult, stemming from offences including distributing baseball bats with the inscription "Deportation Helpers." She disappeared shortly before beginning a jail sentence in Chemnitz last year, but was recently arrested and deported from the Czech Republic. Saxony's Justice Minister, Constanze Geyert, has welcomed the decision to place Liebig in a male prison, saying it reflected concerns about the safety of female inmates. The case has fueled debate over the potential misuse of Germany's Self-Determination Act for changing gender. John Cummins, FM4 News.
2: The weather: scattered showers and thunderstorms in the east and southeast this morning, partly sunny and dry elsewhere, with a chance of a few showers and thunderstorms this afternoon. Humid, with top temperatures ranging from 26 to 34 degrees.
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6: Uno. Mit Reem Higazi.

Ah, love a good hook mix, don't you? Yeah. Acts like Baby Shambles, Kate Nash, Betteroff, and the Austrian band with the nicest hats, as far as I'm concerned, Kari Kari, and many more are going to be performing. Of course, Acoustic Lakeside can also be found in our, so FM Fia's online calendar, which you can easily locate, fm4orf.at/termine. So, if you can't make it to the Acoustic Lakeside Festival and you want to hear Baby Shambles, I got you.

Wow, schön, oder? Love that. That was called Lovesick from a band called Wishy. Now, Wishy is an American indie rock band from Indianapolis, Indiana. And what I really like about Wishy, aside from their amazing sound there, I like the fact that they take diversity, like, seriously, you know? Because in indie rock bands from, you know, Midwestern America, yeah, but this band's got diversity happening, and I like that a lot. You know what else I like? I like Robin, you know? And I also like the fact that she had a concert in Copenhagen yesterday, and who did she call up onto stage to perform with her? Mir nix dir nix, as an Überraschung for the audience, Zara Larsson, another Swedish pop princess. Yeah, and I have to say, they sounded and looked really good together. So I was just, while this whole string of music was going on for you, I went into the interwebs and then looked up how old Zara Larsson was, because I was curious about it. And when you Google Zara Larsson, all of a sudden, two cartoon

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0: And that means it's time for the news bulletin. The U.S. and Iran continue to exchange attacks, and the U.N. warns of a possible deadly boat disaster near Myanmar. Here is Shane O'Callaghan and the FM4 News.
2: Thanks, Reem. Fighting between Iran and the United States has continued, with explosions heard across Iran. The Iranians have retaliated with drone strikes against U.S. military facilities in Jordan, Kuwait, and Bahrain. Here's the BBC's Barbara Plett-Usher with more.
3: Certainly, President Trump and the Americans, what they want to do is reopen the Strait of Hormuz. And even when President Trump is having the sort of harshest rhetoric, he's still making clear he's not trying to restart or re-escalate the war. He wants to get the Iranians back to the negotiating table. Now, in terms of the Iranians, they also have pretty fierce rhetoric, especially today and yesterday, coming out and saying that the Strait of Hormuz is a red line. Control of it is necessary for their national security, and the Americans will never be able to wrest control of it from them.
2: Two UN organizations have warned of a possible deadly boat disaster in Southeast Asia, with more than 500 refugees on board. Two boats reportedly set sail from Myanmar in recent days, each carrying at least 250 people, mostly members of the country's Muslim minority Rohingya population, who've been persecuted for decades. Preliminary reports say one ship sank on July 8th, and contact with the other was lost shortly after departure. Ukrainian officials say at least two people have been killed and six others injured in overnight Russian attacks on the capital, Kyiv. The city's mayor, Vitaly Klitschko, said fires broke out in buildings in various parts of the city. Meanwhile, protests are taking place in Kyiv and other Ukrainian cities over President Zelensky's decision to remove the popular defense minister, Mikhail Fedorov. An investigation by the Austrian Chamber of Commerce and the consultancy firm McKinsey has found that Austrian businesses are suffering from a shortfall in net investment, while foreign investment continues to climb. FM4's John Cummins has the details.
4: McKinsey consultant Anna Cortis says Austrian companies need to invest more in capital assets, with the current net investment rate of 2% far below the 3 to 4% required. After 2 years of recession, companies are reluctant to invest in new machinery or facilities, she says, with many choosing to outsource production as innovation fails to compensate for higher costs. In contrast, Austria's foreign direct investment has increased to 275 billion euros. Three quarters of that remains in Europe, with a large proportion going to Eastern Europe and the Balkans. John Cummins, FM4 News.
2: Now to the weather. This afternoon will be mostly sunny. The south and parts of the north will see some cloud with a chance of a few isolated showers. Hot and humid, with highs ranging from 26 to 33 degrees.
0: Thank you, Shane.
5: Mit Reem Higazi.

0: Some Kate Bush high notes there at the end. Okay, the formation that you just heard right now, tennis, or is it just an artist? I don't know. I haven't looked that up properly because I was trying to get my information on about what is happening now. We have an FM Fia Sommar album on offer. Yes, this summer we're just featuring albums that are great to listen to, especially in the summertime. So, what have we got today? Offering is the fourth studio album by the French-Cuban twin sister duo called Bay. And it was officially released at the end of June this year. The record consists of 12 tracks and features the prominent title track single Offerings. And it debuted, like I said, earlier this month. So let's hear about this summer album, courtesy of Melissa Earhart.
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3: Auf Offering hören wir das Wasser plätschern. Und die beiden Schwestern besingen die Yoruba-Gottheit des Ozeans.

0: Thank you very much, Melissa, for that sehr stimmige Rezession from this album called Offering from the French-Cuban twin sister duo Bey.
1: 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Vormittag.
2: Das Sommeralbum.
1: Yeah! Bis eins.
0: Naja, jetzt ist es ein bisschen am Nachmittag, aber das Sommeralbum, yeah, we just looked at it and now let's have a track from the Sommeralbum. It's called Hurry, Hurry.

0: Ah, I love that song so much. Empire of the Sun, We Are the People. Fading off into the background there. You know, a core cool memory of the summer of 2026 was going to see Empire of the Sun with my friends at the Arena in Vienna. I loved it so much. I was dancing so much. And I dressed up as the lead singer with full makeup and a crown. If you don't believe me, then go to my Instagram, Areem.Hegazi. The photo evidence is there. All right. It's now time to go back to the year 1988 when an iconic hip-hop single came out by the Harlem duo Rob Bass and DJ Easy Rock. Rob Bass sadly passed away a couple weeks ago, and DJ Easy Rock passed away a couple years ago. Okay, so back to the track. It's called It Takes Two. It was released in 1988, and it was widely celebrated for, you know, a lot of things, right? It blended hip-hop with a kind of a dance energy, and that vibe hadn't been, like, brought onto the horizon of hip-hop yet. So people were like, wow, this is cool, this is fresh, this is new. The song is famous for using the Think drum break and vocal hooks from Lynn Collins's 1972 track Think About It. So there's a little bit of information for you. As soon as you hear the song, you're going to be like, oh yeah, I know this one. It Takes Two. Rob Bass and DJ Easy Rock, curated especially for you by Tante Reem from the 80s.
1: Right about now, you're about to be possessed by the sounds of MC

Glass Animals and Heat Waves at 40 minutes past 12 o'clock. Yeah, apropos heat wave. You know what? It was so schwül in my Wohnung yesterday that my fingers started going like all wrinkly, as if I was in the water, you know, like as if I was a frog. Ribbit. You know what? I feel like having a skinny dip this afternoon, or actually maybe even sooner than this afternoon. Does anybody want to join me?

Nice. That was A's and Mother. Did I make you proud? Before that, we heard from The Leftovers, Marmalade und Himbeeres, and in a funny twist of fate, you know what? The Leftovers, I actually knew members of that band when they were inside the body of their mother, who is my friend. Work. All right. It's time for me to clear on out of here because, yeah, you know what, though? I have a little Hinweis. If you want to join me on Sunday, ausnahmsweise, I'll be hosting on Sunday Hallo FM4, eine interaktive Sendung. And in the summertime on Hallo FM4, Länder werden vorgestellt. Oh, by the way, that Hallo FM4 takes place between 1 and 5 in the afternoon on Sunday. Ja, und die Länder, die schon vorgestellt worden sind, waren USA und Griechenland. Und jetzt bin ich dran am Sonntag. Einmal darfst raten, welches Land? You got it. Egypt. Yeah, we'll be looking at the latest and coolest music from Egypt. And yeah, you know, if you have any experiences that you'd like to share about Egypt, please. All right, so that'll be on Sunday. Coming up now after the news at the top of the hour, well, you know, my colleague, I'm not going to say her name, but

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1: Es ist 13 Uhr, das sind die Schlagzeilen. USA setzen Angriffe auf den Iran fort und Ukrainer protestieren gegen Entlassung des Verteidigungsministers. Hier ist Shane O'Callaghan mit den FM4 News.
2: Thanks, Melissa. Fighting between Iran and the United States has continued for the sixth straight day, with explosions heard across Iran. The Iranians have retaliated with drone strikes against U.S. military facilities in Jordan, Kuwait, and Bahrain. Earlier, Iran's top negotiator insisted Tehran must retain control of the Strait of Hormuz. President Trump has threatened to target Iran's bridges and power plants if no deal is made. Protests are taking place in Kyiv and other Ukrainian cities over President Volodymyr Zelensky's decision to fire his popular defense minister, Mykhailo Fedorov, as part of a broader government reshuffle. The 35-year-old had been in the job for 6 months and was a key figure in the expansion of drone warfare against Russia. More from the BBC's Vitaly Shevchenko.
3: Just a stone's throw from Volodymyr Zelensky's office in the capital, Kyiv, demonstrators are chanting Mykhailo Fedorov's name, demanding his reinstatement. He is widely credited with spearheading the highly effective use of drones against Russian forces. But some say that he has made enemies by implementing reforms. Critics of Mykhailo Fedorov's removal argue that it will badly damage Ukraine's defense. The deputy head of Ukraine's Air Force and two key defense ministry advisors have already resigned in protest.
2: Verdicts are expected shortly in the trial of 57 people charged over the dramatic collapse of the Morandi Highway Bridge in the Italian city of Genoa in 2018. The disaster shocked Italy, raising questions about corruption and aging infrastructure. FM4's John Cummins has more.
4: On August 14, 2018, a 200-meter section of the Morandi Bridge, a 1960s concrete and cable structure, collapsed spectacularly during a rainstorm, killing 43 people as dozens of vehicles plunged to the ground. 57 defendants are on trial over the disaster, including former government officials, engineering experts, and executives from the highway operator. They face charges including negligence and manslaughter. Prosecutors allege that defects on the bridge's supporting pylons had been known about for decades. The defendants deny any wrongdoing, but could face combined sentences of almost 400 years if convicted. John Cummins, FM4 News.
2: And an advocate general at the European Court of Justice has largely sided with Italy in its legal challenge against Tyrol's truck transit restrictions. According to the decision, the nighttime driving ban, the sectoral truck ban, and the winter driving ban on the Inntal and Brenner motorways are incompatible with EU law. The ECJ often follows the recommendations of its advocates general, but their opinions are non-binding. Now to the weather. This afternoon will be mostly sunny. The south and parts of the north will see some cloud with a chance of a few isolated showers. Hot and humid with highs ranging from 26 to 33 degrees.
1: Danke, Shane. 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
0: Es ist 15 Uhr und das sind die Schlagzeilen. 12 Jahre Haft für Ex-CEO nach Brückeneinsturz in Genua und Ukrainer protestieren gegen Entlassung des Verteidigungsministers. Hier ist Shane O'Callaghan mit den FM4 News.
2: Thanks, Andreas. An Italian court has sentenced the former CEO of the highway operator Autostrade per l'Italia, a 12-year sentence over the deadly 2018 collapse of a highway bridge in the port city of Genoa. FM4's Astrid Nolte has more.
3: Giovanni Castellucci was the controlling shareholder in the highway operator at the time of the disaster. 8 years ago, in August, a large section of the Morandi Bridge collapsed during a rainstorm, killing 43 people as vehicles plunged to the ground. Prosecutors allege that defects in the 1960s structure had been known about for decades and that years of maintenance neglect led to the collapse. Castellucci is among dozens of defendants that include former government officials, engineering experts, and other executives facing charges ranging from negligence to manslaughter. They deny any wrongdoing. Astrid Nolte, FM4 News.
2: An advocate general at the European Court of Justice has largely sided with Italy in its legal challenge against Tyrol's truck transit restrictions. According to the non-binding decision, the nighttime driving ban, the sectoral truck ban, and the winter driving ban on the Inntal and Brenner motorways are incompatible with EU law. Tyrol's governor, Antoine Mattler, has said he'll review the opinion and will continue to fight for clean air and road safety. Protests are taking place in Kyiv and other Ukrainian cities over President Volodymyr Zelensky's decision to fire his popular defense minister, Mikhail Fedorov. He'd been in the job for 6 months and was a key figure in the expansion of drone warfare against Russia. Hundreds of demonstrators gathered at a central square in Kyiv, waving Ukrainian and EU flags and chanting, "Shame and bring Fedorov back." The UN says more than 500 people are feared dead in two shipwrecks off the coast of Myanmar. The two boats reportedly set sail from Rakhine State in late June, carrying mostly members of the country's Muslim minority Rohingya population, who've been persecuted for decades. The BBC's Jonathan Head reports.
4: With the Rohingya population caught in the middle of the civil war in Rakhine State and subjected to systematic discrimination and occasional violent attacks, increasing numbers have been making the dangerous journey across the Andaman Sea over the past year in the hope of reaching Malaysia. Almost all communications with Rakhine State have been cut, but human rights groups say reports of bodies being washed up in two different locations suggest that both boats may have capsized. The United Nations says safer routes must be found for Rohingya asylum seekers. Hundreds die every year making the sea crossing, and they are often abused by the people smugglers transporting them.
2: Now to the weather. Tomorrow we'll see sunshine at times, but scattered showers and thunderstorms are possible from early morning. By the afternoon, severe storms with heavy rain, strong winds, and hail become possible across much of Austria. Highs will range from 23 to 33 degrees.
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0: Mit Andreas Gschettner-Brugger am Donnerstagnachmittag. Schön, dass ihr mit dabei seid.

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0: Es ist 16 Uhr und hier sind die Schlagzeilen. 12 Jahre Haft für Ex-CEO nach Brückeneinsturz in Genua und Proteste in Kiew gegen Ablösung des Verteidigungsministers. Hier ist Shane O'Callaghan mit den FM4 News.
2: Thanks, Andreas. An Italian court has handed the former head of the company that operates Italian highways a 12-year sentence over the deadly 2018 collapse of a highway bridge in the port city of Genoa. FM4's Astrid Nolte has more.
3: Giovanni Castellucci was the head of Atlantia, the main shareholder in Autostrade per l'Italia at the time of the disaster. 8 years ago in August, a large section of the Morandi Bridge collapsed, killing 43 people as cars plunged to the ground, and prosecutors alleged that years of maintenance neglect were responsible. The defense argued that faulty construction was to blame. 32 of the 57 defendants in the case have been found guilty of charges ranging from multiple manslaughter to criminal negligence. Castellucci is already in prison, serving a 6-year sentence over a 2013 fatal viaduct incident in southern Italy. Astrid Nolte, FM4 News.
2: The well-known climate activist Anja Windel has been sentenced to 4 months suspended imprisonment for inciting criminal acts. The ruling from the Klagenfurt Regional Court comes after Windel had posted a video of alleged property damage at the ÖVP headquarters in Vienna on Instagram, accompanied by the request, quote, please imitate. The decision is not yet legally binding. Ukraine's President Volodymyr Zelensky has complained about the tensions between his popular defense minister, Mykhailo Fedorov, and the commander of the Ukrainian military. It comes after Zelensky fired Fedorov, sparking ongoing protests across the country. President Zelensky said the two men couldn't sit together without him being present and that he regretted having to choose between them. The BBC's Sarah Rainsford reports.
4: Mykhailo Fedorov is a young reformer, digitally savvy, into transparency and efficiency, not bureaucracy. And he's just been sacked, as Ukraine seems to have seized the initiative in its war with Russia and as its long-range drone strikes are increasing pressure on Vladimir Putin. President Zelensky chose the general over his minister, but he has sorely underestimated the backlash.
2: Pakistan, which has been a key mediator in the conflict between Iran and the United States, has urged the two sides to stop fighting and return to the negotiating table. A spokesman for the Pakistani Foreign Ministry highlighted the impact the war is having on global markets. It comes after the U.S. carried out another round of attacks on Iran, and the Iranians retaliated with drone strikes against U.S. military sites in the region. Now to the weather. Tomorrow's forecast is variable with a chance of rain and severe thunderstorms throughout the day, as well as possible hail in Styria and Burgenland. Highs will range from 23 to 33 degrees.
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0: Every you, every me, Placebo. Ich freue mich, dass ihr mit dabei seid. Sounds like FM4 heute am Donnerstagnachmittag mit mir, Andreas Gstettner-Brugger. Habt einen schönen Sommer.

0: guy. 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
1: You ain't fucking with the CPT. Shout out to all my OGs. Thank you. Yeah.

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1: It's 5 o'clock. Time for the news headlines. Former CEO convicted over deadly Italian bridge collapse. An EU court advisor sides with Italy in a Tyrolean transit dispute. Here's Astrid Nolte with the FM4 News.
2: Thanks, Robin. The former head of the company that operates Italian highways, Giovanni Castellucci, has been sentenced to 12 years in prison over the collapse of a bridge in Genoa in 2018, which killed 43 people. He was accused of delaying planned maintenance. The BBC's Paul Moss has more.
3: Maintenance was repeatedly delayed. Warning signs were ignored. That, in essence, was the prosecution argument in a court case that is now reaching its climax. It was during a storm that a section of the Morandi Bridge collapsed, which sent the vehicles driving across it plunging onto railway tracks below. Now, a court has ruled that the CEO of the company, which owned most of the shares in that section of the motorway, was responsible for failure to keep the bridge in a fit state of repair.
2: 32 of the 57 defendants in the Morandi Bridge case have been found guilty of charges ranging from manslaughter to criminal negligence. They include a former maintenance chief who was sentenced to 11 years in prison and a former engineering CEO who was sentenced to 5 years and 6 months. Tyrol's governor, Anton Matle of the ÖVP, and the Austrian Greens have vowed to continue fighting for truck transit restrictions on the Brenner and Inntal highways after an advisor at the European Court of Justice largely sided with Italy in its long-running legal challenge. FM4's Shane O'Callaghan has more.
4: According to the decision by Manuel Campos Sanchez Bordona, the nighttime driving ban, the sectoral truck ban, and the winter driving ban on the Inntal and Brenner highways are incompatible with EU law. Italy had accused Tyrol of illegally constraining the free movement of goods within the bloc by imposing the restrictions on these routes, which connect Italy with Central Europe. The Tyrolean and Austrian governments have argued that the measures are needed to boost traffic safety, improve air quality, and reduce congestion. The ECJ often follows the advocates' rulings, but their opinions are not binding. Shane O'Callaghan, FM4 News.
2: And Pakistan, the leading mediator in the Iran conflict, has urged the U.S. and Iran to halt current hostilities and return to negotiations. A foreign ministry statement said Islamabad recognized the need to address the conflict's impact on global energy and commodity supplies. To the weather, tomorrow's forecast is changeable and humid with a chance of rain, thunderstorms and hail. Highs between 26 and 33 degrees, coolest in the west.
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1: Thursday afternoon and the living is, well, if not easy, then at least sunny. Robin Brooke is your humble radio bug. On the faders for the next 3 hours, I've got recommendations for summer songs and summer albums to give you a bit of a distraction from the heat. Let's face it, owning property these days is way too expensive anyway. So let this station be your summer home away from home. Glad you're here.

0: for those of you who watched the Men's World Cup game last night, I don't know if I've ever been so frustrated by someone, another team's caution. I have to admit, I was rooting for England just because everyone honestly is having a great time hating on Argentina for being the best. As it turns out, things get a little messy when it seems like no one can beat you. But come on, England. You get one goal, and then you think you're going to last the next 30 minutes just on defense. I'm not mad. I'm just disappointed. And I also have a song for you.
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0: And with that, it's 6 o'clock, which means it's time for the news headlines. An Italian court issues verdicts over a deadly bridge collapse, and Ukraine grapples with a government reshuffle. Here's Astrid Nolte with the FM4 News. Good afternoon, Astrid.
2: Hi, Robin. An Italian court has sentenced the former head of the company that operates Italian highways to 12 years in prison over the deadly 2018 collapse of a highway bridge in Genoa. FM4's Shane O'Callaghan has more.
3: Giovanni Castellucci was the head of Atlantia, the main shareholder in Autostrade per l'Italia at the time of the disaster. 8 years ago, in August, a large section of the Morandi Bridge collapsed, killing 43 people as cars plunged to the ground, and prosecutors alleged that years of maintenance neglect were responsible. The defense argued that faulty construction was to blame. 32 of the 57 defendants in the case have been found guilty of charges ranging from multiple manslaughter to criminal negligence. Castellucci is already in prison, serving a 6-year sentence over a 2013 fatal viaduct incident in southern Italy. Shane O'Callaghan, FM4 News.
2: The commander of Ukraine's armed forces, Oleksandr Sirsky, has warned that the country needs to focus on war and on effective strategy. His comments come amid a dispute over the outgoing defense minister, who's due to be replaced in a move that sparked nationwide protests. Critics argue President Zelensky is putting domestic politics before the interests of defense. The BBC's Sarah Rainsford has more details.
4: Mikhail Fedorov has revealed that he lost his job because of a clash with Ukraine's commander-in-chief, General Sirsky. President Zelensky chose the general over his minister, but he has sorely underestimated the backlash. Mr. Fedorov has praised General Sirsky for saving the country, as he put it, at the start of Russia's full-scale invasion. But he says the war has been transformed since then, and Ukraine needs change too. This is an extraordinary intervention, and President Zelensky will have to step carefully to prevent it becoming a crisis of confidence in Ukraine's military leadership and his own.
2: Amid the broader government reshuffle in Ukraine, Kyiv's parliament has approved the appointment of Serhii Kuretsky to become the country's new prime minister in a clear majority vote. Kuretsky reportedly has no ties to any political party. In May of last year, he became the CEO of the state oil and gas giant Naftogaz. And the latest exchange of strikes between the U.S. and Iran is raising new fears of a broader regional war as U.S. forces expand attacks into northern Iran and Iran retaliates with missile and drone attacks across the Gulf. Meanwhile, as NPR's Franco Ordonez reports, the ongoing situation could have an impact on the U.S. midterm elections.
5: If these new strikes actually kind of break the regime, if the Strait of Hormuz actually opens and gas prices drop down, then actually maybe the political implications could be kind of good for the president. But if fighting continues, you know, next week and beyond that, and energy prices continue to rise, then obviously that would not be good for the president or for Republicans for that matter.
2: To the weather, tomorrow's forecast is changeable and humid with a chance of rain, thunderstorms, and hail. Highs between 26 and 33 degrees, coolest in the west.
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0: It's the same voice, same gal from the last hour. I hope that you're settling into the summer rhythm just like I am. For me, the taste of the summer rhythm is the taste of an entire kilo of strawberries that I ate on my way to the studio. And the summer rhythm sounds like this. Chill with a side of light electric guitar. Robin Brooke is the voice on the mic, and I'm going to turn you over to Pamela.

0: was Return to Abibo with Barry from Barry Can't Swim here on Sommerhits 3000. And we are returning to this category right here. En Casita. FM4 En Casita, otherwise known as FM4 at Home, a place where we discover music from Latin America. We're talking classics, but we've also got some new names, including people who are getting a lot of attention right now. This is certainly the case with Silvana Estrada, the 29-year-old singer-songwriter. She hails all the way from a small city in the Mexican state of Veracruz. And she's not only one of the most exciting names in Latin American music right now, she's also one of the leading voices of a new generation of Mexican folk artists who are kind of blending traditional sound with modern jazz and indie folk. FM4 En Casita host Melissa Erhardt caught up with Silvana Estrada and talked to her about her roots, her family, and about the inspiration behind her latest album.
1: My mother, she's a clarinet player, and my dad, he's a double bass player. So I grew up listening to a bunch of, like, classical music. Dime si te vas o si te quedas. 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
1: There's something really beautiful about this little idea of keeping like a realistic hope. The poem basically says like, even if we disappeared from Earth because of the war and sickness and whatever, the nature is gonna be here. Like, summer is gonna come, the sun is gonna go out. La, la, la, la. I believe in beauty, so it's like a practice for me. I'm just trying to like see the light all the time.
2: In Mexiko zählt Silvana Estrada schon zu den ganz großen Stars. In Europa spielt sie, mit Ausnahme von Spanien, eher noch kleine Shows. In Wien etwa in einem Gürtellokal vor 200 Leuten. Aber sie ist glücklich darüber.
1: I don't want to forget how it is to be in front of like, no sé, 200 people without my band, only with my guitar and my cuatro and maybe a piano, and just to have the opportunity to always be small somewhere. That keeps me awake.
0: It's not the size of the audience, it is the quality, like you people. And so we're going to play her now. Here's Silvana Estrada with Como un Pájaro.

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0: Lord, with the very dreamy solar power, which is not only an alternative form of energy, but also what sun worshippers believe in. Get it? They believe in a solar power. All right, that's enough of that. We're not talking about sun worshipping. We're actually talking about another kind of light and heat worshipping. One of the highlights of my summers is always the chance to sit around a campfire. And a couple of days ago, I asked you on the show what the best song is when you're sitting around a campfire in the summer, maybe roasting marshmallows and chatting with friends. And you, dear listeners, delivered.
1: Ja, hallo. Ich glaube, der Moskito-Song, der passt perfekt zum Lagerfeuer. Bei den Sommernächten sind die Moskitos normal nicht mehr weit weg. Tschüss.
0: Thank you very much, kind soul, who were listening and answered me. I hope you also happen to be listening now. Here we have your song, Queens of the Stone Age, with Mosquito Song, a perfectly melancholy indie campfire tune.

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3: With her first album, actress and model Suki Waterhouse, who most of us probably know best from the Amazon Prime show Daisy Jones and the Six, made a name for herself in the music industry as well. Her debut record with the lovely and whimsical name Memoir of a Sparkle Muffin has been praised for its kind of innovative reimagining of exactly the type of dreamy rock music we know from the 1960s and 70s. Suki Waterhouse still draws most of her musical inspiration from that period. And with her second record, she seems to lean even further into that 60s and 70s spirit, in addition to combining it with a little something new. And FM4's music maven Elisa Ocean has more on Loveland, the second album by Suki Waterhouse.
4: Die Queen of Whimsy ist zurück. 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

0: Klangkarussell, guiding us into the evening with Sonnentanz here on this lovely station called
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0: And with that, it's 7 o'clock, which means it's time for the news headlines. A former CEO is convicted over a deadly bridge collapse in Italy. And the UN fears hundreds of Rohingya refugees have died at sea. Here's Astrid Nolte with the FM4 News. Good evening, Astrid.
2: Good evening, Robin. A former head of the company that operates Italian highways has been sentenced to 12 years in prison by a court in Genoa over the collapse of a bridge in the city nearly 8 years ago, killing 43 people. Giovanni Castellucci was accused of delaying planned maintenance of the Morandi Bridge. More than 30 others were found guilty over the disaster. The BBC's Davide Giglione has more.
3: After 4 years of trial and 284 hearings, the families of the victims can finally find some peace. There was a lot of uncertainty over the last few years about the accident because on the one hand, you had prosecutors saying that was due to the lack of maintenance. But on the other hand, lawyers were saying, no, this was just a disaster. No one could do anything about it. And I was just talking to some of the families in court today who actually messaged me on WhatsApp to say how relieved they are now that someone's been held accountable for it.
2: The UN says more than 500 people are feared dead after two shipwrecks off the coast of Myanmar. The boats left Rakhine State in late June, carrying mostly Rohingya refugees. Increasing numbers of Rohingya have been fleeing by sea in the hopes of reaching Malaysia amid Myanmar's civil war and systematic discrimination against their ethnic minority. U.S. President Trump is set to deliver an address to the nation later this evening, suggesting that elections and voting would be a topic of his primetime speech. Meanwhile, the American Civil Liberties Union has released a new study documenting the widespread use of force among federal immigration officers who've come under renewed scrutiny amid recent fatal shootings in Texas and Maine. NPR's Meg Anderson reports.
4: The ACLU analyzed 1,200 incidents involving ICE officers or law enforcement working with ICE across 8 states in 2025. Nearly a third of the immigration enforcement operations they studied involved the use of force, including hundreds in which officers used rubber bullets, tasers, and chemical irritants. Noreen Shaw is one of the authors of the ACLU report.
5: I think with use of force, you're seeing the threat of using force and actually using it become the default tool for immigration enforcement agents.
4: In a statement, ICE told NPR it will not discuss law enforcement tactics.
2: And a number of major U.S. cities, including Boston, New York, and Washington, D.C., are currently under air quality alerts due to heavy smoke from wildfires across Canada. Canadian officials say more than 800 fires are currently burning, the majority out of control. Health experts say the smoke presents a number of risks and have urged people to take precautions. To the weather, tomorrow's forecast is changeable and humid with a chance of rain, thunderstorms, and hail. Highs between 26 and 33 degrees, coolest in the west.
0: Thanks very much, Astrid. The next news update will resume tomorrow at 6 a.m.
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0: The evening seems to be approaching at the same speed as an ice cream cone starts dripping when you buy it for someone else. We're shuffling together over the pavement on the way to the next destination, if the next destination was the proper words. Wherever you're listening from, you're at home, baby. It's just you, the summer holiday, and me. I'm Robin Brooke, and this is Jessica Fletcher's.

0: And Thea, music from Austria with a track called Catalog. And now it's time for another little installment of a segment I like to call Summer Hits in the Wild. Because sometimes the best interactions with people are when you're at a concert, when you're walking in a park, waiting in a bus station, and you meet people who, or a particular someone, who is just as excited about music as you are. And particularly, I love when people are equally excited as me about the ability of music to transport you to a different state of mind, to a different time, or to a place. And the best case scenario, this new friend will also give you a song recommendation.
1: Hello, my name is Yenle, and I brought you the song Meki from Les Mamans du Congo because it reminds me of the time when I hitchhiked through Morocco with my boyfriend and we listened to this song all the time, and I just really love the vibe and the energy it has. So I hope you have as much fun with it as I do.
0: We probably will. Yenle, thank you so much for your song recommendation. It was great to meet you during the concert a couple weeks ago. Here, without further ado, is Meki from Les Mamans du Congo and Gladys Samba in honor of memorable vacations and travel adventures.

0: It was Hidden Gems with Hit Me Up, a song for the ride or die friends in your life. And we have a song for a different demographic group. Sometimes you have to dedicate songs to a specific group that doesn't have the ability to wear band shirts.
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2: Summer hits for Tiara.
0: That was a great moo. We have a couple of animals in the studio already. I'm a bird. My name's Robin. And I'm joined by my lovely colleague, René Froschmeyer.
3: Robert.
0: They're perfect. Hi, René. René, we found you found a song for a specific animal demographic. What is it and why is it for this specific animal?
3: Der Song heißt Crash Landing, ist von Mary in the Junkyard, eine tolle britische Band. Und ich finde, das ist wahrscheinlich der Sommerhit für Nachtfalter. Es ist ein sehr trauriger, sehr dramatischer Song. 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
0: It is. And they also get a little bit fried, I think. They're sometimes sort of destroyed for their love of the light.
3: Ooh, absolut.
0: That was dark. Well, the song is dark.
3: The song is really dark.
0: that's for the rest of you guys to judge. A song for Nachtfalter from Mary in the Junkyard. Enjoy.

Dom Valentino with a tune called Young Folks. And that was about all for me, folks. I'll be vacating the studio after another couple of tracks and making way for FM4 Sundowner, your comforting soundtrack for the evening. And I'll leave you with the number one insect hazard of the summer, none other than the humble June bug, which, now that I think about it, is a bit outdated, I suppose. Should technically be a July bug by now. I'll be back with more summer hits tomorrow at 5 p.m. Until then, don't hit any windshields. Robin Brooke is out. Driving off into the sunset is in.

Was feeling a bit bougie today, so I went to Asda instead of Aldi. Got a taxi up there, a man was bumping out Lewis Capaldi. It's that one song, that gets you in the feels. 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And he dropped me right outside that rogue chicken shop, SFC. 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
0: 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Now all I wanna do is listen to Lewis Capaldi.

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0: Yeah. 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
1: Tribe vibes.
2: The dopest hip hop show.
0: Master Chemist. 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

0: Labo hat sich seine unglaubliche Popularität in einem Radio Drive-In erarbeitet. Eine Erfindung, die ihn bald so bekannt machte, wie es Alan Freed an der Ostküste war.
1: The Drive-In was at Sunset in Cahuenga, which is right up the street here. I mean, everybody came there, you know, Ricky Nelson and Elvis and Jerry Lee Lewis and the Crickets and almost everybody came to my show where the kids would come in their cars and I would talk to them in their cars and they would pick songs and then hear them out of their radios in 1956.

0: what happened was he would do his stuff. He would go in the studio and with Ray Jackson and the Watts Band, and they would jam after they would get their arrangement. And then they would jam. Everything he did was 8 minutes long, you know, 9 minutes long. So then I'd take it and edit it and make it into, a four-minute record. You know, just take this, move this over here, move that over there. And he'd come in and he'd listen to it and start scratching his head. Well, I didn't sing it that way, man. I said, hey, it worked last time, did it? He says, I know, okay, go ahead, you know. So we put them out that way. And so we have those long versions of those things. That might be interesting. I never thought of that. You mean putting all those real long ones out?
1: Adler Boh zerschnipselte sämtliche Jam-Sessions des gutmütigen und zeitlebens etwas verwirrten Funk-Genies Dyke und der Watts Band und brachte sie im Single-Format auf den Markt. Let a Woman Be a Woman war der nächste Hit. Adler Boh schien bereits als Produzent auf.

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1: baby. 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

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I have three great Austrian acts all in a row now. We have Pulse Jets, we have Salo and Mia Morgan. And first up, this is so cool. It's Bates and Sick of Men. With my

Pulse Jets and Diese Villa ist verlassen. Well, coming up, we have The Neighborhood and Hula Girl, apparently all about a car dashboard Hula Girl figure, apparently. But first up, here's Color the Night and the song Love.

Sophie Royer and Sesquicentennial. Well, on the way, I have a very hypnotic number in the shape and form of Eichen Hue and Drahthaus about to break into your house, literally. Before that, though, this absolute FM4 favourite from Santigold. Yep, this one.

Curio Curio and Bel Quera, the combination of Austrian vocalist Lucia Montero and German producer Dustin Braum. Now there's no holding back Little Sims when she takes to the mic. She's coming up with the track Heart on Fire, and ahead of her, this is a very cool number from Willow. It's called Wait a Minute.

0: aber leider auch du.
1: Rahel on FM4 and a song from her from earlier on this year. Good morning, welcome to FM4 Sleepless. I'm Steve Crilly, sitting in for Jojo. And up next, another standout act of the moment, who is Bauer. And this song we are playing a lot of because, yeah, it is really catchy. It's called Supersonic.